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Welcome to Literary World, where we step gently into the world of words and wonder. I'm your host, Dr. Parvati Jeevan, and I'm so glad you're here with me today in this quiet corner of voices, stories, and reflections. Each week, we travel through the landscapes of literature, not just through the pages of books, but through the lives, the thoughts, and the feelings they carry. Together, we'll meet authors from across time and place, explore their works, and discover what makes their voices last. Now and then, we'll also enter the world behind the books with reflections on characters, themes, or classic scenes that have shaped our understanding of literature. Moments that continue to inspire, question, and move readers across generations. We can also engage in conversations with writers, editors, and translators who shape the stories we love today. So, wherever you are, relaxing, working, or simply listening, come along with me to the literary world. Today, we enter the world of a thinker who did not merely write essays, but reshaped the way individuals understood themselves. A writer who placed immense trust in the human spirit, who believed that each person carries within them a source of truth, a moral compass, a quiet strength. Today's episode is devoted to Ralph Waldo Emerson, essayist, poet, philosopher, and one of the most influential voices of the 19th century. To understand Emerson, we must first understand the time in which he lived. The early 19th century in America was a period of transition. The nation had achieved political independence, but culturally and intellectually, it was still under the shadow of Europe. Its literature often imitated English models. Its thought followed inherited traditions. Emerson belongs to that generation which began to ask a decisive question: can we think independently? Can we trust our own experience? His answer was clear and radical for his time. Yes, we can. And more importantly, we must. Ralph Waldo Emerson was born in 1803 in Boston into a family of ministers. His father, a Unitarian clergyman, died when Emerson was very young. This early loss brought forth both financial difficulty and emotional strain. Yet, it also shaped his inner life. He grew up in an environment of discipline, moral seriousness, and intellectual engagement. His aunt, Mary Moody Emerson, played a significant role in nurturing his mind. She encouraged him to read deeply and think independently. Emerson studied at Harvard and later followed his father's path into the ministry. But even during this phase, there was a quiet questioning within him. Emerson's departure from the ministry marks one of the most important turning points in his life. He began to feel that organized religion in its formal rituals had lost its immediacy. The practice of communion in particular troubled him. It seemed to him that the ritual had become mechanical, disconnected from genuine spiritual experience. In 1832, he made a courageous decision to resign from the ministry. This was not a rejection of faith. It was, rather, a search for a more direct, personal, and living connection with the divine. After leaving the ministry, Emerson traveled to Europe. This journey broadened his intellectual horizons. He met Thomas Carlyle in Scotland, whose ideas on heroism and individuality influenced him. He also encountered the works of romantic poets like Wordsworth and Coleridge. Yet, Emerson did not return as a follower of European thought. Instead, he returned with a renewed confidence that the American literature and philosophy could develop their own voice. Emerson became the central figure of a philosophical movement known as Transcendentalism. This movement emphasized that truth is not found only in books, institutions, or traditions, but within the individual mind. It valued intuition, personal experience, and the spiritual connection between human beings and nature. At the heart of Emerson's philosophy lies a powerful idea that every individual has access to truth through inner awareness. He expresses this in one of his most famous lines. I quote, "Trust thyself. Every heart vibrates to that iron string.
unquote. This is not simply advice. It's a call to intellectual and moral independence. In 1836, Emerson published his essay Nature, which laid the foundation for transcendentalist thought. In this work, he redefines the relationship between human beings and the natural world. Nature, for Emerson, is not merely external. It's deeply connected to the inner life of the individual. It has the power to restore clarity, to awaken insight, and to renew the spirit. He writes, I quote, "In the woods, we return to reason and faith," unquote. Here, nature becomes a space where the human mind reconnects with its essential truths. Let us now turn to one of Ralph Waldo Emerson's most powerful and widely read essays, Self-Reliance. First published in 1841, this essay is not merely a piece of writing. It is a declaration of intellectual independence. It challenges the reader at a very personal level, asking a simple but unsettling question. Are you living by your own convictions or by the expectations of others? At the heart of self-reliance lies Emerson's central idea that every individual must trust their own inner voice. He believes that truth is not something imposed from outside, but something discovered within. He writes, I quote, "Trust thyself. Every heart vibrates to that iron string," unquote. This line

sets the tone for the entire essay. It's both an instruction and a philosophy. Emerson is not suggesting arrogance or isolation. Rather, he is urging a deep confidence in one's own moral and intellectual instincts. A major concern in the essay is the pressure to conform. Emerson observes that society, by its very nature, encourages uniformity. It rewards those who fit in, who follow.

this, he places the idea of non-conformity. I quote, "Whoso would be a man must be a non-conformist," unquote. This statement is not about rebellion for its own sake. It is about authenticity. Emerson believes that true individuality requires the courage to stand apart when necessary, to think independently even when it is uncomfortable. Another striking idea in the essay is his critique of consistency. In ordinary thinking, consistency is often seen as a virtue. But Emerson questions this assumption. He writes, "A foolish consistency is a hobgoblin of little minds," unquote. What does he mean by this? He suggests that rigidly holding on to past opinions simply for the sake of appearing consistent can limit growth. A thinking individual must be open to change, to new insights, to revised understanding. True integrity lies not in repetition but in sincerity. He encourages the reader to value their own experiences. For him, imitation is a form of self-denial. To imitate another is to lose one's own originality. This idea is beautifully expressed when he suggests that each person has something unique to contribute, something that no one else can offer in exactly the same way. The essay also explores the relationship between the individual and society. Emerson does not deny the importance of community, but he warns against losing oneself within it. He observes that society often resists individuality because it disrupts uniformity. Yet, he insists that progress depends on those who are willing to think differently. To trust oneself is to take ownership of one's own thoughts and actions. Throughout the essay, Emerson's style remains direct and forceful. His sentences are often brief, but they carry a depth that invites reflection. He does not argue in a strictly logical sequence. Instead, he presents a series of insights, each reinforcing the central idea. Perhaps one of the most comforting lines in the essay is this, I quote, "Nothing can bring you peace but yourself," unquote. In a world filled with external pressures, this statement reminds us that lasting peace comes from inner alignment, from living in accordance with one's own truth. In the end, self-reliance is not a call to withdraw from society, but a call to engage with it more honestly. This then is Emerson's message. Simple in expression, profound in implication. Trust yourself, think for yourself, and have the courage to live by what you truly believe. Emerson's essays do not follow a rigid argumentative structure. Instead, they unfold as a series of reflections. His writing is marked by brevity, clarity, and intensity. He often expresses complex ideas in short, memorable sentences, aphorisms that remain with the reader. For example, I quote, "What lies behind us and what lies before us are tiny matters compared to what lies within us," unquote. And I quote, "Nothing can bring you peace but yourself," unquote. These lines illustrate his ability to distill philosophical thought into direct, resonant language. Though widely known for his essays, Emerson was also a poet. His poetry reflects the same concerns as his prose: the relationship between the self and the universe, the presence of the divine in nature, and the search for meaning. His poems may not always be as immediately accessible as his essays, but they carry a meditative quality, inviting reflection rather than offering direct statements. Emerson's emphasis on the individual did not isolate him from society. On the contrary, he was actively engaged with the issues of his time. He spoke against slavery and supported the abolitionist movement. He believed that moral conviction must lead to action. For him, personal integrity and social responsibility were closely linked. Why does Emerson continue to matter? Because the questions he raises remain central to our lives. How do we find our own voice? How do we resist the pressure to conform? How do we connect with nature in an increasingly artificial world? His answers are not rigid doctrines, but invitations to think, to reflect, and to trust oneself. Ralph Waldo Emerson reminds us that the search for truth begins within. He does not ask us to reject the world
but to engage with it more honestly.

0: He encourages us to listen not only to external voices but to the quiet, persistent voice within. As he writes, I quote, "To be yourself in a world that is constantly trying to make you something else is the greatest accomplishment," unquote. You were listening to Literary World, a weekly journey into the lives and works of timeless authors. 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Next week, we journey to another literary voice whose words still speak across the years. Until then, take care, read deeply, and keep listening. 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